0: And now it's time to take a brief intermission from the music for Steve Gorman's impression of the band who turned chainsaws into toys, Motley Crue.
1: Oh, dude, what's he doing with that chainsaw?
0: This is Steve Gorman Rocks. 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

0: Queen, We Will Rock You, We Are the Champions on Steve Gorman Rocks, the News of the World album from 1977. That's at a time when Queen was just hitting home run after home run. In the groove, in the mode, their chemistry at an all-time high. And the two songs we just heard are a perfect example. Brian May had the idea for We Will Rock You. It started simply, I want to give the audience something to do. Stomp, stomp, clap. Stomp, stomp, clap. Wrote a song around that, with that in mind, for the live show. And then came up with We Will Rock You. It's a perfect anthem right out of the gate. Played it for the band, explained what he had in mind. And Freddie Mercury's response was, I've been working on something. I think it'll pair nicely with that. You go from We Will Rock You, the next day Freddie comes in with We Are the Champions. That's a band that's just flexing at that point. It must have been incredible for those four members of Queen in the late 70s to recognize there's nothing we can't do.
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1: Wait, that's true? 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Yes, that's true. And this is Steve Gorman Rocks.

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3: 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Yeah, Bigfoot. I saw him. He's here in the woods of Michigan. Oh, by the way, it's Gonzo from Saginaw, Michigan.
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We've got cars. I guess you're just what I need. That's what I need. We've got a jet. We've even got a train. No matter how you get around, remember, rock and roll's got you covered. 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

0: 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Or are you more like a barracuda?
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Are you paranoid? Or are you comfortably numb? Doesn't matter. 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

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And I've got Eddie Money to follow REO Speedwagon.

0: Eddie Money, Think I'm in Love. Well, we all have that friend or family member who thought they were in love, got married once, twice, maybe more times. Well, in my case, that friend is me. Three marriages later. Well, what is the etiquette on buying gifts for people who've been married multiple times? Experts say you only owe them a gift the first wedding, not any subsequent ones, which is why I am never getting married again, because if people aren't going to buy me gifts, what's the point?
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1: 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I was chugging schnapps. Someone scored a touchdown, although I couldn't see.

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12: Oh, cars, man. This week was a... We had a great big auction in Dallas on Wednesday, our classic and collector auction. We had 100 cars, and we had had like 720 cars for this week. But the CNC sales, the old car sale I do once a month, the last Wednesday of every month, takes a lot more work than normal cars. And I was in California working last week, as you know, had to get back to Dallas to do the auction Wednesday morning. And ran into some problems. Air travel, can you imagine that?
13: Mm-hmm. Oh, man, yeah.
12: And, you know, my auctioneer's like, why don't you just do it remote with the radio unit? I'm like, I can't do that classic collector sale remote. I got to be there. Because they're counting on me to give good descriptions. And there's a lot of people that travel in person to do that auction as far as the buyers.
13: Sure.
12: Where the other stuff, so much of it's simulcast, it's no big deal. But this one's like, I got to be there. My flight left LAX at 3:30 a.m.
14: Oh, red eye.
12: Wednesday morning. Texas time.
13: Red eye out of Cali.
14: Damn.
13: There's some interesting folks on that flight.
12: I bet there are. I did pay $300 extra dollars that my wife said, don't bother. And then I started thinking about it. It's like, I've got to get some sleep.
15: Sure.
12: I must. I've been up since 6 in the morning. I can't do that. I'm not an all-nighter guy.
15: No.
12: And I paid $300 extra dollars to get first class, which if they give you a free one, nah. If they give you a free one, I always do it. I just don't buy first class.
15: Gotcha.
12: Shanae, 360 was sitting next to me.
14: First class.
12: 360 LBS, 360 pounds.
14: Was she there when you got there, or did she come in?
12: Came in.
14: Oh, no, that's the worst.
15: That's the worst. Yeah. You're sitting there in the seat, and you look up and go, no, please, not next to me. Next to me.
12: But what you don't know is I was sitting with her too close during the two-hour wait in the lobby waiting to get on the plane, and she's sitting there. She's a mumble talker.
14: Oh.
12: You know what that is?
15: To herself or to somebody else?
12: To
15: her man.
12: On FaceTime.
14: Oh, God, I hate that. That's awful.
12: And all the seats were full. There was nowhere I could go besides get on the floor. And I finally opted to just sit on the floor.
15: You did.
12: To get away from this woman.
14: They let you do that?
12: No, I'm talking about in the two hours of the lobby.
15: In the terminal.
12: You know where all the seats are in the terminal? And then I asked her one time, I was like, this is a Larry David moment.
15: Mm-hmm. Boy, it really is. If you're going
12: to. Could you please stop doing that? Because I'm trying to sleep in the terminal. Could you please stop? Help someone. I was like, will you stop talking?
15: You went full blown.

0: David.
1: And then she told her man that I asked her to stop talking, that I'm annoying her. So her man, of course, wanted to talk to
0: me. He's going to get in on it.
2: Put him on the phone real quick.
1: So she's handed the phone over to me, and I'm sitting here talking to this guy that looks like a linebacker meets police sergeant, laying in bed with his shirt off.
0: Of course.
1: And a large gold chain, telling me that I don't have the right to tell her to be quiet.
0: Oh.
1: So I moved, because he was right. I didn't want him to come through the phone and kill me. And so we get on the plane, and the first class gets to board first.
0: Sure.
1: And I'm sitting there, this is going to be great. I'm going to catch a couple hours. 3-hour flight, I'm going to catch a couple hours. And they stuck her ass right next to me.
0: Damn.
2: Was she still on the phone all the way
1: she
2: up to the
1: She got back
2: flight?
1: On it after she got in, and then the flight attendant came over and told her to quit.
2: Oh, my God.
1: So I didn't get a lot of heading back. And then she wanted to talk to me. She wasn't mad at me about telling her to shut up earlier.
0: You're buddies now.
1: Yeah. So anyway, I land in Dallas at 6:30.
0: Oh, Jesus.
1: I go get my car where I had it parked. Drive to the auction. It's 8. Getting ready for the sale. It starts at 9:30. We start the auction at 9:30. I've come across the country in the middle of the night to be here and make sure this is right. We get 15 minutes into the auction.
0: Okay.
1: And the system shut down.
0: Mm-hmm. What?
1: The simulcast system. See, all our bidders and buyers, most of them are online. And Manheim.com shut down. So what we found out later is that they pushed a patch, an IT repair, the day before. And you don't do that on a Wednesday.
0: No.
1: You do that on a Sunday.
0: So you got
1: morning.
0: Time.
1: Yeah. So you have time to fix problems. And it shut it down. Turned it down, shut it down. It shut it down.
3: I turned it down.
1: Yeah, it shut it down.
0: Turned it down.
1: So I am getting feedback from my buyers like, hey, man, something's wrong. People can't get into Manheim.com. We're going along. We're having an auction, but it's starting to get wompy.
0: Weird.
1: And I asked Connor sitting next to me, I said, go around to all five of our lanes and tell everybody to shut it down. I've been through this before.
0: You've seen it.
1: So we shut her down. We were the first ones to shut it down. And then the lady's like, it'll be fixed in 10 minutes. It'll be fixed in 10 minutes.
0: Yeah.
1: So that was 9:40. Oh, 9:45. 11:20.
0: 2 hours.
1: Comes back. And everybody already left.
0: By that point, it's over. Yeah.
1: But I'm like, okay, I still have this classic and collector sale that wasn't going to start until 1.
0: Oh.
1: And I'm like, there's a lot of people that have traveled here for it. Let's try it and hope this works. And
0: sure.
1: We started it at 12. So we did the CNC sale, and it worked out smooth, and everything was great.
0: Good, good, good, good. How many did you sell?
1: 100.
0: 100.
1: Of those?
0: Yeah.
1: Yeah. Chevelles and GTOs and classic Mustangs and crazy trucks and all that stuff. But that's kind of just a different animal of our business. But all of our super-duper Ferraris, very expensive cars.
0: Yep.
1: Here's the problem with this, guys. I mean, nobody thinks about it. So give me the VIN. We sell $25 million a week.
0: Okay.
1: So guess who needs that check the next day?
0: Right.
1: Homeboy.
0: Yeah, of course.
1: Yeah.
0: Yeah.
1: So we didn't get no check.
0: Because the auction
1: you
0: didn't
1: pay me. Right. So I didn't have an auction. So we got to carry all this into next week,
0: yeah.
1: And we're going to have double the amount of cars. And I've got to sell them because I need the money, right?
0: Yep.
1: I mean, I always sell pretty hard, but sure. Like, I got to sell them.
0: Got to have them.
1: So if you want bargains, go to Lane 20 Manheim Dallas next week.
2: Absolute sale.
1: Yeah, I mean, pretty much.
0: Oh, you had to be on fumes by the time this is over.
1: And we had like 4 cars that are 700 to a million.
0: Huh?
1: Yeah, we got 4 or 5 more this week.
0: Dear God.
1: So that's
0: a lot of
1: yeah.
0: Cash.
1: Yeah, a lot of cash. What brought this up is we were talking about radio transmitters in California and our new station KYSR. I was like, I don't think it's got the power of the old one on KLOS because I was in Orange County and comparing between the two signals. And I said, it actually sounded like it was on a backup transmitter.
0: Okay.
1: And Elliot, our guy, said, I wonder if they were. And he said, they shouldn't be doing that on a Tuesday when you were there. If you do, if you're doing repair and maintenance to one of these radio signals, they do it on Sunday.
0: Sure.
1: And it made me think of this same thing with
0: that. Yeah.
1: Yeah.
0: Do all the work on Sundays.
1: You got to play in your stuff on the weekends.
0: Engineers used to come into the studios. They'd clean the board and they'd do all kinds of stuff. But you do it Sunday morning at 2 a.m.
4: Oh, yeah.
1: So if something goes wrong, you got time to fix it.
0: Right, you got plenty of time for Monday morning.
1: 800-800-RADIO. Speech impediment Terrence, will you please give me a quick news update? We don't have time for the whole thing. I've got a minute and a half. Or 1 minute. Hit me with one news story.
3: New details, and then Trump caused the deal. New details in that deal. And the attorney general nomination battle. And military fire jet crashes in California. That place got enough fire, I think.
1: What happened to one story?
4: He doesn't know how to do that.
5: President Trump clawed the attorney general and he crashed his plane in California.
2: Yeah, that's one story.
1: Yeah. Terrence, what's that in the background? Do you have a TV or a radio on?
3: I got a radio.
1: Okay. Okay. I've got 30 seconds.
3: Okay. Hurricane. Is there a hurricane generally in Florida? Hurricane Trump.
1: The sheriff's a what?
3: My brother's in Florida. Hurricane Anne Elizabeth Smith. Hi, I'm Lucy. New piece of Trump and Gordon there. Attorney General nomination bound.
1: All right. Military. Thank you, speech impediment, Terrence. Ooh, hold nice. 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You turned down 10 to 12,000. Is that right?
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2: 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And we'll work on that one. Those Jeepsters are a lot of questions. Lots of questions. Too many for a quick deal like this. Ken and Temple, good morning. You're on the air. Matt in Dallas, good morning. 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
2: Thank you, sir. 800, yeah, we buy RVs, buses, all that stuff. Ken, I'm trying you again. Are you there? Ken's not there. Jen in Florida, you've got a 94 Caprice Classic Wagon, 67,000, what's 12,000? No. No.
5: I know. It's a feeling. It's not a reality, but I love the car, but that's what it would take for me to get rid of it.
2: Okay. So did you expect...
5: What do you think it's worth?
2: Did you expect me to say yes? Did you expect me to jump through the phone and grab it from you and pay $5,000 too
5: no.
2: much?
5: No. I mean...
2: I'm glad you called.
5: Is what too much?
2: Is what?
5: Yeah, no problem. What did you say? How much do you think it's worth?
2: Oh, I think it's $5,000 too high for sure. It's a Capri. Is it a Woody?
5: No, it's not a Woody. But it's been garage kept its whole life, and it's really in, you know, perfect condition. I think it's a classic. It's a showpiece.
2: Uh-huh. I think you're more of a showpiece than that car, just by the sound of your voice.
5: It is a beautiful car. It's absolutely beautiful. Okay. But, yeah, I'm the only one that thinks that. So
2: you're how long
5: in the
2: have you had
5: camp
2: it?
5: As my family. So I've had it about 6 years, but I'm the second owner. We knew the lady that bought it originally, and she garage kept it, and I've been garage keeping it, and all of our new vehicles stay outside, and this beauty stays inside the garage.
6: What age did you lose your virginity?
2: What, don't do that, Charlie. What did you pay for it?
5: 2000.
2: And you want me to give 12?
5: But I put some money in it. You
2: Jen,
5: know,
2: are
5: I
2: you
5: put
2: a hustler?
5: New wheels on it. I had it repainted.
2: Are you a hustler?
5: I'm a salesperson.
2: Okay, I can feel it. You're good. So you gave $2,000. You priced it to me for 12. I know that you made it a little bit nicer. I don't know. I mean,
5: a lot nicer.
2: I got you. Whenever you get tired of it, go to GiveMeTheVin.com and put it on the money. We'll buy it. But that's too much.
5: All right.
2: Thank you. We'll be right back. My name is John Clay, Wolf Black Cars on Radio for America's Best Car Buyer. And when we get back, it won't be cars. It'll be fun. We've got like 20% cars and 80% BS is really what the show is about. And speaking of non-BS, Tiger Woods' mother and Tony Romo's father are coming in the studio in about 30 minutes. To discuss, Tony Romo's dad wanted to get some advice from Tiger Woods' mom about his golfing son that can't stop drinking, and she has firsthand experience with that. We'll be right back.
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1: You can just buy whipped cream can.
2: Absolutely. You go, okay. And you just, you know, whipped cream, you need to flip it upside down to do the cream out of
1: sure.
2: it. So if you just have it right side up, the cream won't come out of it, and you'll do a whip it.
1: I must have this now.
3: No, we're not endorsing that.
2: Do we have one here? We'll do it right now.
3: No, we're not endorsing that.
4: It just
3: we're
4: hit
3: not
4: it
3: endorsing
4: real
3: it.
4: Easy,
3: we're just going to get JD smoked.
4: Yeah, hit it real easy.
3: That's
4: man.
3: Not endorsing it.
2: Speaking of a bunch of potheads, what's going on in Florida, boss?
1: Florida news. We have some.
5: And now, from North America's own land down under, it's time for Sunshine State News with your certified lifeguard, J.D. Ryan.
1: Yeah, we have a video that goes with this one, too. Florida man was running away from the cops, as they do. This one happened to be on foot and tried to hang out in some brush, really thick brush, but he was located by the canine dog named Benny.
4: Oh.
1: 29-year-old Donnie Williams was, he tossed his backpack away, because you don't want to get caught with a backpack. And in that, of course, the cops found it. He had a loaded handgun, 203 grams of methamphetamine, 17 grams of fentanyl, 7 grams of crack cocaine.
4: Oh.
1: Other than that, it was completely empty. During the arrest on suspicion of armed drug trafficking, Williams had a very special message. Listen to this now. This is Williams talking during the arrest. Kind of raked.
6: Show me your hand!
1: We'll get it. Man, I love you, babe. Keep your hands off. Turn on your stomach. Man, I love you, babe. Get off your phone. I love you, babe.
2: This is the guy with all those drugs?
1: All the drugs.
2: That's a lot of drugs.
1: But he's loving his whoever's on the other line. By the way, Williams' criminal history includes, I know you'll be surprised, 17 felony arrests with 6 convictions.
2: Holy
1: and
2: cow.
1: The canine Benny, he got a big old milk bone.
4: Oh.
2: 17?
1: There he is. 17.
2: Oh, 17 what?
1: 17 good. Felony arrests, but only 6 convictions.
4: Wow.
1: So, I mean, it all could be a misunderstanding.
7: Cop dog. Benny, alone in the world is a little cop dog.
1: Benny the cop dog. Also in Florida, they're having some trouble with Burmese pythons taking over. This is creepy. So they come up with a very... so Florida. This is such a Florida thing to do. Researchers have collected possums from... Follow me now.
2: Follow me. Look at me.
1: Follow the pen with your eyes. Now, so they've collected possums from several different areas, and they've put GPS collars on them.
2: What?
1: Why, you ask? Cut number 9.
8: This was never a study where they intentionally used possums as bait for pythons. Researchers in the Everglades had GPS collars on the possums for a wildlife study when suddenly the animals disappeared, but the collars kept moving. When biologists tracked the signal down, they realized the collars were inside giant Burmese pythons that had eaten the possums.
4: Oh.
8: That's when they figured out they could actually use the collars to locate hidden pythons deep inside the swamp.
4: Wow.
1: So we're not using them as bait. Yes, you are.
2: Yeah.
1: You are indeed using them for bait.
4: They got a python problem.
1: Yeah, they do.
2: We have a python, and don't ask why.
1: Okay.
2: And my son's friend was over there, and she... took the top off the cage.
1: Oh.
2: And she looked at it, and they were talking about it, and then she forgot to secure the top.
1: No.
4: Oh, good.
2: That was 6 months ago.
1: No.
3: Oh, no.
2: We have not seen it since. Now, this thing did get out once for 2 months, and then my mother-in-law found it on the stairs at nighttime.
1: Holy crap. So it's somewhere in the house?
2: It was last time. You know, it was out for 2 months, and she found it. And she's a sweet little Danish lady.
1: Yeah.
2: And she doesn't speak very good English, but she sure can cuss.
1: Oh, dude.
3: You're kidding me.
2: No.
3: It's sitting around just...
2: But don't, I mean, you tell me if anybody...
3: Any dogs missing in the neighborhood?
1: Somehow.
2: It's not that big.
3: Well...
2: It might be a boa. I forgot.
1: Maybe
2: a bull something.
1: Maybe,
2: I don't know.
1: Doesn't matter.
2: Do you have that snakes thing handy? Do we still have those drops up there of Ben and Skins Snakes Plus commercials?
3: No.
2: Oh, they're not around?
3: No.
2: Those are funny.
1: Unbelievable. I wouldn't sleep. I'd burn a house. Burn a house down. We're done. We're moving.
4: Huh.
1: There's a snake loose.
4: How big is it?
2: We got, what's that?
1: 6 feet?
3: At least.
2: That's 6 feet?
1: That's, yeah, well, 5.
3: Well, no, maybe 5. Your arms aren't that long.
4: How big around is it?
2: Probably that.
4: Has that changed?
2: I haven't seen him in a bit. Right.
1: Like the size of a hamster, maybe?
4: Right. Guinea pig?
2: I haven't seen him in a bit. We've got this cat, and she's a whore.
1: Your house, man.
2: She's really pretty. Like, she's, who's that hooker that married the rich guy? Anna Nicole Smith.
1: Yep.
2: That should be her name.
4: Okay.
2: We found her in the alleys of Walnut Springs outside the garage, GMTV garage, mm-hmm. and she was tiny, tiny kitten. Absolutely gorgeous, but she's a slut. And she goes out at night and whores around, and she took off for about a week. And, man, when she came back, that bitch had a cigarette hanging out of her mouth. And then
1: sunglasses
2: a knot on her head.
4: Yeah. Texas tattoo.
2: Yeah, I mean, she had a tramp stamp on her lower back.
4: Funny.
2: I mean...
1: That's so great, the Anna Nicole Smith of cats.
2: Yeah.
1: Just a
2: she
1: whore.
2: Goes, and then these guys show up at night and start howling yep. and screeching at the door.
1: They will. Yes, they will.
2: That's a good piece of bum. She's a pussy
1: cat. Kitty cat.
2: But yeah, she goes out. She's got a lot of boyfriends. I wonder, that damn snake could eat her.
3: But it hasn't yet.
1: Have you seen her recently?
2: Yeah, I see her.
1: Okay.
2: I smell her in the corner. She's got that...
1: All right, we can stop.
2: Yeah. You know, and my wife can smell everything. What's on your breath? What's that smell? Then I'm sitting in the corner of this wonder room. What's that? You smell like cat piss? Do you smell that? I don't smell that.
3: No,
2: how do
3: no.
2: you not smell that?
1: Because I love that kid.
2: Let's bring the kids down. Everybody loves the cat, right?
1: Right.
2: I'm not that bit into the cat. Guys, all y'all do is bitch about smells, and I'm sitting here, and you don't smell that lower little odor of cat piss here in the very corner of this room? Nope.
3: It never goes away.
1: Oh,
3: never.
1: Yeah, once it gets in the carpet?
2: No. Well, it's hardwood.
1: Oh.
3: Oh, damn, it's soaked into the wood.
2: I mean, it's just a light, light linger. You could walk through there and you'd miss it. But man, I hate that
1: strong.
4: Dude, it takes very careful management. It is a pain in the ass to have an indoor cat. That's why I leave one of my windows open about this much, about 7 inches, so they can get in and out. They'd rather do that. And that's cool with me.
1: It's 110 degrees outside.
4: I don't give a damn. Go outside.
2: Do you still have your cat, Charlie?
3: Yes, this cat won't die.
1: Yes.
3: It's 18 years old.
4: Yeah. Jesus.
3: What? Yes, tell me about it. It's annoying. It just meows every time at night because if the wife's not in the room.
1: Has it gotten that crazy cat look yet? Because when they get 18,
3: it's got
1: start,
3: a little mat to it.
1: It's got yeah. that. The eyes yeah, start yeah, going
3: it's,
1: off.
3: It's a little, yeah. It's a little like,
1: meow.
3: Hey, babe, you know, I think it's time to put it down. Look, at, you know, there's a patch of fur missing here.
2: Don't put
3: it's
2: it
3: got
2: down.
3: A little downsy look to it. It's yeah, like, yeah,
1: that's
3: it's
1: what
3: not,
1: I'm talking
3: yeah,
1: about.
3: It's not. But it's still. I guess healthy enough
1: because
3: we have to keep the cat. We can't get rid of the cat.
2: When the cat dies.
3: Oh, it'll be a great day, John.
2: But sure. Will you replace the cat?
3: No.
2: Will she bring one home?
3: Nope.
2: And if she does?
3: No, she wife has agreed that this is the last cat we'll ever, ever own. Like,
2: and
3: never
2: you bought
3: yet.
2: This cat for your child?
3: Yes.
2: Instead of a dog?
3: Of course.
2: Right.
3: Yeah, we had a dog too. And the dog's great, German Shepherd.
1: They're
3: I wish
1: great.
3: The dog would eat the cat, but that hasn't happened.
2: Does he drop big logs in the backyard?
3: Yeah, German Shepherds, yeah, they do.
2: And who cleans that?
3: You're looking at him
1: yep.
3: right here.
1: Yep.
3: Yeah,
1: yep.
3: kids
1: yep.
3: at college, so it gets...
2: Did the kid do it before?
3: Yes,
2: would
3: did.
2: He actually do it?
3: Yeah, he did.
2: Because, see, my kids don't do it. They act like they talk about doing it, but they don't
3: oh, no.
2: do it.
3: Yeah, no.
1: They disgust.
2: So did you have to drag him out there and beat him with the pooper scooper to make him do it?
3: No, I didn't have to beat him with it.
2: That's what I had to do.
1: You didn't beat your kids.
2: You whack them with a pooper scooper.
1: No, you didn't.
2: Now they make all these claims to get you to make decisions, and
1: right.
2: they don't follow through.
1: I swear, we'll feed him every day, and we'll love
2: so
1: him, and we'll take care
2: of
1: him.
2: So you didn't have to force your kid to do what he said he would do?
3: No, that was part of the agreement. You're getting a dog. These are the responsibilities.
2: Yeah, but you made an agreement with an 8-year-old.
3: Well, no, he was older when we got the dog.
2: Even
3: so.
2: Makes it worse. He was a teenager.
3: Yeah. But he, you know, you stick to your agreement.
2: I agree, but you didn't have to retrain him on that?
3: No, we were lucky there.
2: What am I doing wrong?
4: Outstanding, Charlie. That is parenting on purpose. I admire that.
2: We'll be right back.
4: Way to go.
2: John Clay Wolf. You can watch and stream the show at jcwshow.com. 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
1: What? 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
1: John Clay Wolf.
2: Boy.
3: I need to do a read for our sponsor, Incogni.
2: All right.
4: Oh. Read time. What? You're going to do this live on the air?
3: Well, yeah, well, they sent a script. Yeah. They never sent me a script.
4: Oh, boy. He's got it, Bubba, in his hands. Yeah.
3: Okay. Did you hear that? Listen very carefully. 2 seconds of silence in parentheses. One,
2: no, don't read that.
3: Two. That's my phone. No spam calls. No spam text. I love the silence. Your phone? Probably not so quiet. 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Data brokers are selling your personal information like it's on clearance, your phone number, home address, email, family members, political affiliations, even the companies where you bank, shop, and do business. What? Those scamming son of a bitches. I improvised there. 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
2: comments. I like it.
3: Blowing up your phone didn't just get lucky. 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
3: 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And I agree with him.
4: That's good.
2: Very
3: my
2: nice.
3: Version
2: Very
3: of,
2: nice.
3: My version of that is yeah. Go to use this. We've all done it, and it really works.
4: Not 2 minute read like that.
3: That was fun. I needed a warm up for the theater gig I just took.
2: Theater?
3: What? I made it up. Can I not make something up? I mean, golly, my wife says that half the stuff I say on the radio is not true, so I'm just trying to keep it up. You know, that's the third wife shot I've made today.
4: Oh, boy. You're going
3: to
4: love it.
3: I need to retract all of it. And I need to say, I love you, darling. And it's been a great 18 years of marriage today.
5: 18 years?
2: 18
3: today?
4: Yep. Yep. Oh, so you've been taking shots on your anniversary?
5: God.
3: You got to keep it spicy, man.
4: Oh, wow.
2: Oh, wait, yeah.
3: Yeah. When everybody gets too happy and calm and they just start bitching, I'm not talking about her. I'm just talking about everybody.
5: People.
3: In life.
5: Absolutely.
3: When we're busy, nobody's bitching.
5: They're busy. But when you're sitting around not doing anything, start thinking about it.
3: You know, the worst thing you can do is be sitting on the beach with your wife.
4: What?
5: Okay, no. That's not true, but
3: it's
5: okay.
3: Absolutely true.
5: Why?
3: That's when...
5: Things.
3: Honey, what would happen
5: if we
3: had another baby?
5: Oh, I thought you were going to say, if I died, would you remarry?
3: Or that.
5: Yeah.
3: That's the kind of stuff that happens when you're sitting on
5: when
3: a
5: you're
3: beach.
5: Sitting. Got time.
4: Man, we don't have those conversations. we're chill. I mean, that's the time where...
5: Turn it off.
4: Maybe we'll talk about future things like with the kid or whatever like that. Or mm-hmm. finances maybe coming down the road. Well, we should get a house here. You know, start dreaming.
3: Right.
4: But not, no.
2: Well, you got to communicate, but like, how long have you been married, Charlie?
4: 25 years, 26
2: wow.
4: now.
2: I never made more than a dozen. John, you're like right at the verge of 20. JD,
5: I was 10 the first time, 2 this time.
2: Does you people, you get past like a dozen years or so, and your relationships seem, for the most part, to get all effed up.
3: Ours or everybody's?
2: Well, mainly you two. And I know
5: mine's
2: Charlie, fine. Charlie sounds fine, but he may be fronting.
3: Mine's fine.
2: Are you fronting?
4: I'm not fronting.
2: Okay.
4: No.
5: Yeah, 18 years. And
3: what's the longest you've been married, Bob?
2: Dozen years.
3: Oh, you made it 12?
2: Yeah. I got out before it got all effed up.
3: We've been together for 21.
5: Damn. That's great.
2: Yeah.
3: Yeah, that's a long time.
2: I remember you dating.
3: Oh, yeah. Really? Hang
2: yeah,
3: on.
2: Like 06?
3: If we've been together. So you and I have known each other that. Wait a minute. You and I knew each other that long?
2: 2006, right about. Yeah, we'd done a couple of shows together. We went to Lala's, and I bought you lunch the first time we had lunch.
3: Was I dating her then?
2: Yeah.
3: She was young.
2: Yeah, she was beautiful.
5: She still is.
2: She's still beautiful.
4: Was she legal?
3: She was over 18. She was over 18.
4: Okay.
5: Yeah, it's not an answer.
3: She was 20. Yeah. I was 32.
2: She's still a lovely gal. You're not worthy, really. Probably. And that's not a knock. I'm your friend. I'm just saying.
3: I hear you.
2: You better be good to that one, man. Don't be a Billy Joel.
5: I can tell you guys still have the spark. She comes into the studio. She comes over and she kisses you. And it's just little things like that that mean something.
4: Oh, so that's a sign right there?
5: If somebody, it's just that intimacy. Yeah, touching,
3: put your hand back
5: touching,
3: there,
5: kissing.
3: Get a big old handful of cheek.
5: Yeah. Oh, my God. Wow. Trying to be romantic and you got to go cheeks.
3: Give him a slap on the ass.
5: No.
3: Gotta keep everybody fresh, man.
5: It does.
4: Keep them on their toes.
5: Yeah.
3: Totally. You hit it hard enough. You know, when I was with her and I was just coming out of a wheelchair and been through all that stuff, I was like, I'm going to catch a lot of grief over this.
5: The
3: 12 and a
5: her
3: half
5: age?
3: Year.
5: Yeah.
3: And she's yelling at the phone right now. It's 13. It's not 12 and a half. I mean, there is a couple of months during the summer. No, it's 1 month, actually, to be specific, where it's 12, but it's really 13. 13-year age gap. You know, as you get older, that age gap closes. But at that, 32 to 20 was pretty tight. I was young.
5: Yeah, the older you get.
3: But I was like, I'm just going to catch a lot of heat. I'm just going to take it. I don't care.
5: You don't care.
4: Do you get more comments now or back then?
3: Oh, back then.
4: Yeah.
3: No, now there's nothing.
4: Now you get more high fives, like, look at you getting the younger one.
3: Yeah, no, I mean, she's 40, I'm 53, it's like, whatever. But back then, when you're 32 and 20, yeah, you can tell the difference.
4: Yeah, there's a little bit of difference.
2: No doubt.
3: 800-800-7234. And the kids are just old enough now where they're asking questions.
5: Oh, well,
4: oh really?
5: Like what?
3: Hang on, Dad. I mean, so mom was 20. And like, I'm doing the math here. Like, when did she turn 20?
4: So wait, Maddox just turned 20.
3: He's
4: so
3: 20.
4: And he's like, so wait, so Mom, you were married just
3: right
4: now?
3: Well, she wouldn't, we weren't married yet. But
4: well, she was.
3: Dad. And what? Listen, they're asking questions. Shut up, boy. You like that stuff you got?
5: Great, you got a great life. Hush.
3: Hush.
5: Yeah, there you go.
3: Everybody's fine. What was it? Paranoia. Stop. Hold on. Stay in control. Was that the Kinks? Yeah.
4: I don't remember that.
3: Mm-hmm. Yeah, yeah. You don't know. Golly, you don't know your rock.
5: Man.
3: Play Paranoia or just Destroyer.
4: Oh, yeah, yeah, Destroyer.
3: Just play Destroyer by the Kinks.
5: Well, so happy anniversary, sir.
3: Thank you.
5: That's
3: happy anniversary.
5: Fantastic 18 years.
3: Speech impediment, Terrence. How many years were you married before your wife passed?
0: Four and a half years. Yeah,
3: I thought it was longer than that.
0: She was doing no. Far all kind of like a surprise. You know, she was suicidal. And she tried to slice. She sliced her wrist. She didn't try. She sliced her wrist a couple of times, and her dad in kind of fractured her. Do it to her leg.
3: All right. Well, that was a downer.
4: Yeah, I knew that was going to happen with him. You've heard the story before.
2: Oh, man.
4: It was bad.
3: Lola, that's a good name. Stop.
6: Hold up.
3: And we'll be back in a minute. Stay tuned. Don't move.

0: There's a guy calling me on a weird one. I'm trying to get an image of it so I can see it. What a great tune. Hey, Rob in Central Florida.
1: Yes, sir.
0: You've got a 1955 school bus from the movie Convoy?
1: Yes, sir. Do you remember the C.W. McCall song Convoy from the 70s?
0: Yes.
1: Well, when in the line where he says we got 11 long-haired friends of Jesus in a chartreuse microbus.
0: Right.
1: Well, that song was number one. It was a crossover hit, country and pop. So it's definitely in the vernacular of pop culture of America for sure.
0: Right.
1: Well, that's the song.
0: Yeah, we're pretty good at what we do. That's quick.
1: Well, the movie was Sam Peckinpah's last big film. And it, of course, had the all-star cast with Kris Kristofferson and everybody else under the sun.
2: Alan McGraw.
1: He actually wrote the script around the song. So that's the background of the basically where that bus sort of comes up in imagery, at least in your mind's eye. And then when they actually made the film, Sam Peckinpah was very, very ardent about finding the right bus. Well, that bus played a huge role in the movie of the 11 long-haired friends of Jesus, and it's featured in almost every scene. It's just really in the film. Well, I'll just give you the cliff notes. 2011, we were out shooting an episode in California, and I came across this bus at George Sack's place. And George Sack is a guy that's done big rig stunts for movies forever. God bless him. He passed away a couple years ago. And I recognized the bus, but it was in primer. At least a lot of it was in primer. And then in 2020, when the lockdown crap happened, I was going through archives of the show that we shot, and I saw the bus, and I made a call to George, and I asked him if he still had that bus. And he said he did, and some hot rod guy was trying to buy it, and I pulled it out from underneath that guy. I said, don't sell it. I don't want him to chop it because it's made it this long. We want to restore it. And so we made a deal. And we had it shipped from Los Angeles to North Carolina. And once we got the paperwork, the title was in Gary Combs' name. If anybody out there...
0: Gary Combs, the little short black kid name, from Different Strokes?
3: No.
4: Gary Combs.
1: No. No, but if you're a Star Trek fan, he's a stunt guy that played the original Zorn character. This guy's a legendary stunt coordinator, and he was on five of Peckinpah's films, including The Getaway.
0: Rob, he says here. Yeah, Rob, you're going. Rob, you're nerding out pretty good. It says that you are the host of American Trucker. Now that TV show, when did it quit? Like 2010?
1: 12.
0: Gotcha. What do you do now?
1: 12, but it was internationally syndicated.
0: What do you do now?
1: Production.
0: For what?
1: Well, really, for me, well, I got several irons in the fire, but this is not the place to discuss it.
0: Okay. How much were they paying you? How much were they paying you per episode at the end?
1: Man, that's pretty... Do I have to say that?
0: You absolutely have to say that. I let you spiel for 15 minutes about this stupid bus, and I've let you go. So now we got to at least get some interesting commentary from you since you were a TV superstar.
1: It's not stupid.

0: It's not a stupid bus. I guarantee you'd love it. You'd geek out on it.
1: It's 10 grand.
0: I know that
2: it's 10 grand, and you want 50.
0: No, I never said any price. But if you say 10 grand, well, you have, don't you look and consider the pedigree of it, what the movie bus is?
1: What's it worth without the pedigree? It's worth $300 without the pedigree.
0: Yeah. Well, okay. Would you consider something like being the most unmolested movie vehicle of all time? Because it is.
2: We've learned from our research that talking about incest and molestation does not perform well with the audience.
3: Just lost 2 meters.
2: Yes. Okay. So listen. I bought, and you can pull it up, Barrett Jackson, 2 sales ago. They sold cars from, beat up cars from one of the super movies. What was it? I forgot. They brought, you know, $6,000, $7,000, $5,000. Could this thing bring a bunch of money? Sure, if you have 2 Convoy C.W. McCall freaks that name their kids C.W., it happens. But I ain't doing it right now. I mean, if I'm going to take a risk on something like that, I think it's 10 grand. That's what I think. So back to what they're paying all you right. When you quit your show. How high? I'm just interested to see when shows work. How many seasons did you do American Trucker?
0: We did 28 episodes, two seasons before Fox decided to change it into Fox Sports 1. And they made a network change, so the show.
2: That means that 2 seasons. They say, "Hey, this isn't making enough money. We're going to change the format." I've been there, dude. Don't feel bad.
0: Well, what
2: were they paying you, man?
0: They changed the entire. If you go from Speed Channel.
2: All right, Rob. I got to keep moving. I appreciate you calling. I do like you, but we're going too long. We're just going too long.
3: We don't want to answer the question.
2: We lose listeners when we go that long.
4: Yeah.
2: I had to check up old Jay Leno last week.
4: Yes, you did.
2: Did you hear me do it?
4: Yes. That was great.
3: I also heard you try to buy one of the vehicles from him. Something. And it was a very slick way you did it, too.
4: Yep.
3: Near
4: yep.
3: the end of the interview, yep. you go, "Hey, Jay, are you ever mad at any vehicles?
2: Do you hate them?
3: You hate
2: are there them. Any cars you look at in this barn, in this big old hangar, and you look at that thing and say, 'I just hate that car.'"
4: Why would I hate the cars? That doesn't make any sense, John.
2: Is there a car you're looking at, you're like, "This car's not good enough to be in here."
4: I don't get angry at cars.
2: I mean, I hate a lamp and I throw it across a room.
4: That's what he
2: yeah,
4: said.
2: Yeah, I heard him say it.
4: That was great.
3: So you didn't get anywhere, though.
2: We didn't get anywhere.
3: But you tried, though.
2: I did try to buy a car off of Jay. And
4: he didn't sell anything
2: during a break because he was getting very granular on car geek stuff, which mm-hmm. is good on podcasts. But I was like, man, I just said during the break. I said, "Hey, we're getting pretty nerdy on these cars mm-hmm. and we're on a national audience on rock stations." I said, "Do you mind doing some shtick when we get back and entertaining them with some bang, bang, pop, pop?"
4: Sure.
2: And he's like, "Oh,
3: how's it go, JD? You did pretty good.
4: I can't do it on demand."
2: And you know, I was thinking in my mind, who in the hell am I to tell Jay Leno?
4: Jay Leno, yeah. what to yeah. do? Hey, Jay Leno, can you bring it up a little bit? Bring it up a notch. I mean,
3: turn the funny up.
2: And yeah. when we came back, bang, bang, pop, pop, went into stand-up comedian mode. I was like, "That son of a bitch is good.
4: He is so good.
2: He's so good." I was sitting here because he was my co-host. Is really what we were doing.
4: Yeah, absolutely.
2: And I was like, "What a great co-host!" And I started thinking, "Well, of course he's a great co-host. He does 200 nights a year of stand-up still, and he did the Tonight Show, the largest platform on the planet for a while, what, 20, 30 years?
4: Yes.
2: Like, yeah, I got a pretty good co-host today.
4: $30 million a year, and he's a car guy.
2: He had a great time, and his guy called back. I bet we're going to do it again.
4: Oh,
3: that's
4: sweet.
3: Yeah. Nice.
2: I did say, because we were going into these breaks, you know, and you don't want to interrupt Jay Leno.
4: No.
2: I was like, "Hey, wrap it up. You know, we got a heart out here."
4: Sure.
2: And I said, "It's been a while, hadn't it, since you, because you're used to doing television and, I mean, a podcast, internet stuff, when you had a hard," he said, "Well, you know, I did it a little bit, and on the Tonight Show, we had to stop for commercials."
4: You know, we did that a little bit on the Tonight Show, John.
3: You know, commercials that paid millions of dollars.
2: So iHeart has the studio in Burbank that was the set of the Tonight Show.
4: Oh, they have the set.
2: They have the studio.
4: Studio.
2: Like 300 set person studio.
4: Oh, yeah. Oh, yeah.
2: The actual where it was filmed with Johnny and Jay.
4: Right. Mm-hmm. It didn't go well.
2: iHeart owns it. I did not know this.
4: Did not know that either.
2: And I was thinking, how cool would it be to like do some kind of a...
4: I think NBC would own it.
2: Do a redo and have him do, you know, if he wants to do the show again, we could do it in there.
4: Yeah.
2: In front of a live studio audience.
3: Would he step back in there?
4: Yeah.
3: Well, I don't know. Some of those guys get kind of sentimental, and, you know, it's like,
5: It'd be weird because obviously it's just a big empty room now.
2: But I bet they still have the stuff.
5: Somewhere.
2: That'd be fun.
5: They didn't throw it away. They did throw away a lot of the David Letterman stuff. They showed them taking it out of the building and basically throwing it away.
6: Yeah, yeah.
5: You saw that?
2: Glenn Beck.
5: Yep.
2: If you walk into his studio, in the middle of the room, he has the set from All in the Family.
5: That's
2: he has Archie
5: cool.
2: and Edith's chair right there.
3: Really?
2: And then if you go in this other room, the set for the stairs and the front door is there.
3: The chair. That's I remember that. I mean,
5: Archie's chair.
3: Yeah.
5: Archie.
2: Where were they? Were they in Cleveland? I don't know.
3: It was up north.
5: Queens.
3: Somewhere. Yeah,
5: Queens.
3: York,
5: Queens.
3: Yeah.
5: Queens.
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5: Dial a deal?
2: Radio. Oh, is that coming up now?
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2: 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We're going to stop for another music break, and then we're going to come back, and we've got Tony Romo's father. 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He's going to join us in the studio.
6: No way.
5: Yep.
2: And Tiger Woods' mother also. 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
5: Yep.
2: And kids.
5: Yep. 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
2: Show.
1: Dude,
2: what is it with everybody, hey guys, that call in, when the screener asks you what you'll take for your car, you need to give them a real number. Because these numbers y'all are giving them are so stupid, I'm not taking them to the air. And I'm hanging up on y'all, and then you're calling back. And again, and again, and again. I mean, Keith, this 40 Ford Coupe that you want, what, 50 grand for or something, it's not even a deluxe. It's not going to work. If you have offers in 50,000 range, you need to sell it. Why are you calling me?
3: I heard you on the radio, okay, so I thought
2: I'm glad
3: you got to call you.
2: The reason I took you is because you're in Hershey, Pennsylvania, which is the capital of these kind of cars. But, yeah, that car's too high, man. Debbie, the 49 Jeepster, you're down in Florida. I sent your number to Muffy Bennett in Arizona. She's my Jeepster expert. She's going to call you personally, okay?
3: Really?
2: Yep, really. Joe in Alabama, your mild out GL450 with 160,000 mile turbo in the coolant leaks. It probably, the car's worth $5,000. You want 14? Yeah, that's right. I do this. You can buy them.
4: Damn.
2: Well, let me explain to you guys something. We live our life in auctions, and you can buy these cars. There's a cash market that's going on behind the scenes, and there's not a few of them. There's a million of them, like cars trading all the time. And you can buy that car for $5,000 at any Manheim auction, anytime, anywhere, maybe seven, depending. But coolant leak, no, $5,000. And asking 14 is a waste of time. Tim in South Florida, your truck doesn't sound, you're on the money. And you know what I like about what you wrote here? 15 F-250 Lariat, diesel turbo, 80,000 miles, 4x4. He wants 30,000, cracked windshield. I like the fact that you told my screener it has a cracked windshield, because, like, people say, oh, it's nice, right? They don't say anything. And then you get the pictures, like there's all kinds of problems with it. So the fact that you pointed out it has a crack in the windshield tells me that you're going to tell me the truth about what you have, which is good. Thank you. Are you there?
3: Yes, sir, I am. This is a great truck. The Liberty Barn up in Palm City, she pulls her trailer around with it. She wants to go into something else. I'm like, it's probably worth 30. Let me shop it for you.
2: Yeah, I will give $28,000 if it's a 15 Lariat with 80 and we got to put a windshield in it and move it out of Florida. I will give $15,000. So you told her right. Just load it into GiveMeTheVin.com. And if she's got the title handy, take a picture of the front and the back. We can pay her Monday. Hell, we can pay her today, depending on where she is.
3: Let me talk. You said 28 flat?
2: Yep.
3: Okay. I'll let you know. Thank you, John.
2: Thank you. 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David has an 84 LS 454. 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An LS engine?
5: It's an LS. It's a 70 LS 6 454 and a 84 K5 Blazer.
2: Oh, okay. You got a lot of motor in there. That motor, if it's like a real numbers motor that should go in an LS6 Chevelle, you need to get it the hell out of that Blazer. It needs to be in a Chevelle.
5: Mm-hmm. I agree, but it's in the, I built it. It's in the Blazer, and I just want to sell the Blazer.
2: Okay, so I can tell you, I have a Blazer that I bought from a dealer that was advertising it. I gave him $25,000 for an 88 K5 that's in great shape with an LS swap, like a current one, a 5.3 LS swap. And you want $30,000
5: right.
2: for this? No, you want $35,000 for this one that needs glass and upholstery.
5: Yes.
2: No. No.
5: Okay. Fair enough.
2: No, no, no. Now the motor. If you've got a LS that goes in a like the you know the $300,000 Chevelles, the good ones, that motor's worth $10,000 for sure. Maybe 20.
5: I figured 12.
2: Yeah, we're talking the same there. But that old Blazer, I mean, you got to pull it out. We got to get that motor out of there and get it where it's supposed to be. It's not supposed to be in that Blazer.
5: It's going to stay in the Blazer.
2: Well, not you're damn right it is. If you want $35,000 for it, it's going to stay right there where it's parked too. Because when you unass that motor out of that Blazer, what's that Blazer worth? It needs upholstery and glass. Five. Or three.
5: Everything on the truck is new. Everything.
2: But the poster. All right. Well, tell me this. What's the real minimum you'll really take? Like 20?
5: No.
2: What would you take?
5: 35.
0: He went up.
2: Keep it. Love you. Thanks for tuning in. Stay hooked. We love our listeners, but I ain't going to let you pick my pockets like that. You are not going to rob me.
5: That's okay.
2: No, sir. No, sir. Mm-mm. Be right back.
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1: Was he plowed? No. Was he probably intoxicated? Yeah, he knew it. He didn't try to hide it. He wasn't a jerk. The cop was a little abrasive, in my opinion.
2: Was it a chick?
1: Yes.
2: Yeah. Was she a lesbian?
1: I don't know. We have a condensed version of the exchange between the law enforcement officer.
2: Was she a Democrat or a Republican?
1: And Tony Romo. This is cut number one.
3: Say it louder. I'm sorry.
4: Unsafe passing on the right?
3: Yes.
4: It's the marked area.
3: Gotcha.
4: Where are you coming from?
3: The golf course. And I'm going to meet Grandma and Grandpa.
4: Okay. All right. Willing to take any food sobriety tests? Yes, you're denying to step out of the vehicle.
2: Next time she does this, can we get her mic'd up better?
1: Get a better mic.
2: She needs a windscreen on her mic.
5: His excuse of grandma and grandpa. You know his grandparents are dead, right?
2: Are they?
5: Yeah.
1: Are they really?
5: Yes.
2: Is this fact?
1: Oh, that was pretty good then. Yeah. On his feet. He was
2: maybe for his kids.
1: So it was unsafe there to do the field sobriety, so they took him to the police station, and that's a lot of the videos that you see. You've probably seen. And actually, Tony considers this one of his most embarrassing moments. Cut to.
3: Better than exercise.
4: Go ahead, dude.
3: Come on, eh? Two back surgeries I need to send.
4: Any head injuries recently? Any concussions?
2: Lots of interceptions.
3: Over the years, yes, but not recently.
4: Would you like the instructions one more time, sir?
3: Am I supposed to move my head or am I supposed to keep it square?
4: You
3: not to.
4: Willing to submit to a PBT?
3: What is that?
4: Machine that you blow on?
3: It's a preliminary.
4: It does not determine the results of.
3: Oh, no, we're not doing that.
4: Okay.
3: I've already heard from all the lawyers. Don't ever do that.
4: Okay.
3: So.
4: All right.
3: We're not going to do that.
4: Okay.
3: Did I pass this test?
4: You turn around.
3: No, I didn't. Huh?
1: No, I guess that means no. No means no. Anyway, so they arrested him. She was just a little pushy.
5: He was trying to flex a little bit.
1: A little bit.
5: Not saying that he played in the NFL, but you know, I've had concussions.
1: I know.
5: Before,
1: like,
5: don't you ever
1: had a injury or concussion? Well, on my many years with the Dallas Cowboys and throwing.
6: Tell me one thing, kid. What? Have you ever had a concussion?
2: He is a scratch golfer, a below scratch golfer. He's a great golfer. And I thought, you know, we wanted to talk to his dad.
1: Yep.
2: And then I thought it'd be interesting to get his dad hooked up with Tiger Woods' mother, because she has to deal with this also.
1: Because I saw Tony Romo's dad downstairs. Oh, here he comes.
5: Oh, hey.
1: Here he is right here. So we're going to bring their dad in. I didn't see the mom.
2: Well,
5: she's going to be around here a second, too. Yeah.
1: Oh, there. Hey, Tony Romo's dad. How are you?
6: Buenos dias.
1: Romero Romo.
6: Mr. DJ Ryan. Mr. Wolf.
2: Hi. It's been a while.
6: It has been a pretty harsh couple of days for my son.
1: Yeah.
6: Former number 9 quarterback for the Dallas Vaqueros and color commentator for the NFL, CBS Sports. As you have here, I have a little traffic incident. I'm driving to see his grandparents, the Jubakowskis, in Wisconsin many days ago. And this, I want to know that why his offense was considered a misdemeanor. Hand slap by the police. There have been, of course, repercussions. And now they say he would be suspended from his job. Doing the play-by-play with Mr. Jim Nance.
7: Oh, no.
5: Oh, who's that?
6: Who is this lady I'm talking to?
1: This is Tiger Woods' mom.
6: Tiger Woods' mother?
1: Tiger
6: Woods' mother.
1: She is right here, yeah.
7: Yes, my son Tiger have also problem with impaired driving. Did you, Tony, also crash his car?
6: No, he crashed his car, but he have enough trouble, they say, with impaired driving. They say he drifted over the line on the Interstate 43 bridge in Wisconsin.
7: Oh, Milwaukee, home of Litchie Cunningham and the Fonz, Arthur Fonz, Larry?
6: Yes, he was saying this, Milwaukee, he says, where he's from, play the golf tournament.
7: Well, Rizzo crashes his car. My son Tiger always crashes his car. And Tiger never drink unless driving.
6: Oh, this is very dangerous way to behave for a sports celebrity.
7: Oh.
6: Yes, and I might note as well that Tony really only drinks when his brother Jaime is in the car.
7: Oh.
6: Yes, and this is because Jaime, he always drink it. Since he was a teenager, he drink. And, of course, he have a glass eye on the left side, Tony, oh. from the knife and fork accident that he has when he was only a little child.
7: Oh, poor Tony Lomo.
6: Yes, well, his vision was sharp enough to spot the red and blue lights on the police car behind him. I think what happened, and this was no reported by the presse, but when he saw them flashing their lights, he took Jaime's handle of Jack Daniels and he threw it out the driver's side window, 61 jars.
5: That's a hell of a throw. Jeez,
1: that's a throw, man.
6: In a high, tight spiral.
1: Of course it was.
6: Right into a teenage girl on her little huffy bicycle,
5: oh, man.
6: Causing her to swerve into a blind man and his seeing eye cocker spaniel.
7: Oh, no. The poor blind man?
6: Yes. And they say the dog did not survive the collision.
7: Oh. Rockery with Tiger. These days he have so many prescriptions. But he still panic. After he crash car, when he see police approaching, he had the idea to hide his peers. So he swallow 9 Xanax, 2 hydrocodones, 7 extra strength of Tylenols, and a whole bottle of Tums. This did not make good for his mugshot picture.
6: Hey, Kavarumba. He's very hard for the life of a celebrity athlete these days, as they say.
7: Oh, yes.
6: I wonder, since we are both here, perhaps you would like to find a nice cantina and enjoy a margarita?
7: Oh, you're such a nice man, Mr. Lomo. Would you like to take my Rexus?
6: No. No, I will drive. Adios, Mr. Wolf. I am off to chair a well-deserved overdue day-drinking binge of margaritas with Mrs. Woods, adios. There you are.
7: Oh, so nice. Thank you. And your English is very, very good.
5: That's great. That's good. We made a couple out of them here. Oh.
1: Off to have margaritas during the day.
2: I wonder what kind of golfers they would raise.
5: Oh, I don't know.
6: Ooh. I make it the hole in three.
2: 800-800-7234. Radio. Jeff in Tennessee, you've got a 67 Camaro big block. So that's not a 396. What is that?
8: Yeah, 454 stroker motor, roller motor.
2: Hey, your phone is cutting off real bad. I just took a picture of your name and your phone number in the car, and I'm going to have a Kyle Dunn, Hot Rod Kyle, call you, and he can work on it off air.
9: What do you got there? Wah, wah, wah, wah, wah,
10: wah. Wah, wah, wah, wah, wah, wah, wah.
11: Yes, Mrs. Crabtree.
2: Oh.
9: Oh. That's weird. They seem to really get along.
1: Yeah. Hit it right off.
2: They do. Man, you guys last night watching Ink Masters. That was so weird. Tattoo show.
5: Pre-K must have been into that.
2: Yeah, I came in last night. After having a couple of pops, and they were sitting there watching a tattoo show. It looked like a cooking show hosted by Dave Navarro.
9: Yeah.
2: But it was tattoos. And they were judging them and getting all technical about them. I've never seen it.
5: Pre-K, what is that? Is that right? That's just, they have a winner? Whoever wins?
12: Yeah, yeah. Y'all talking about Ink Master?
2: Yes.
12: Yeah, me and Baba was up late last night getting stoned and watching Ink Master.
2: We'll be back in just a minute. My name is John Clay Wolf. This is the John Clay Wolf Show. Remember, if you want to sell your car, go to GiveMeTheVIN. Give me the VIN. 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It is so easy. You can do it in your underwear. And we will be back in right after this song. 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

0: Cypress Hill is playing in Santa Monica, I think this weekend. When I was there last weekend, I saw the poster. I've not seen them yet, and I want to.
1: That'd be great to see you at that show.
0: What's more exciting, WNBA or MLB?
1: Baseball.
0: Okay.
1: Like, no doubt. Come on.
2: Like, what even brought that up?
1: Yeah.
0: I mean, the WNBA is getting more traction this year than ever. I did see a reel online saying this is why the WNBA sucks, and it shows all these ladies missing these easy shots.
2: Yeah.
0: Just left and right and left.
2: Yeah.
1: What you're seeing is not that. You're seeing the fighting going on, the cat fights and all that. That's what's getting all the traction.
2: Oh, there's a hell of a lot more of that, like, than I've ever seen this season.
0: And the good-looking blonde's pretty spicy, and she wants to throw down with people. What's her name?
2: Sophie Cunningham.
1: Yeah.
2: She's actually in our news sheet this week.
3: She actually is. She did something that is unheard of, and it wasn't even on the basketball court. She has pissed off both the left and the right. She's everybody.
0: Good.
3: Everybody's mad over one tweet.
0: Good.
3: What could you have said to upset everybody on the left and the right? She said, quote, "How do we save our farmland and stop all these dumb data centers?" That stirred them up, man. 8 million views, 4,000 retweets, and a staggering 6,000 comments. Everybody's mad at her.
4: Stupid.
3: Yeah, that's what she's thinking.
0: What is that?
1: That's Sabrina Carpenter's song.
0: Oh.
2: That's her answer to anybody that had a problem with her saying that about data center. I don't know about the data center. They say they use a lot of water. I had a friend,
3: water,
2: Tony Thackerson, who, despite being quite a bit of hillbilly, took a lot of classes when he got back from his service in the Marine Corps. He took all kinds of geology and things. He told me one time, he said, "Mamo, you can't destroy water. What happens is you can use it. Water never disappears. It just moves from place to place and changes states." Is that true?
3: That is true. Absolutely true. Yeah, water just evaporates. It goes into a vapor and comes back down as rain. It never goes away.
2: So data centers use it up, and it goes wastewater, and it goes back in the clouds.
0: But it's not wastewater because it's not waste. It's just used for cooling.
3: Yeah.
0: It's not changing.
3: People are mad because they're emptying. Yeah, they use a lot is the point.
2: Okay, good water.
3: Yes.
2: And like messing up good water,
3: they are,
2: just to make my internet porn better. I would almost feel a little guilty about that.
3: It's not you,
2: that's
3: Bob.
2: All I'm saying,
3: it's not you, Bob.
1: As long as they don't restrict
2: you,
1: my watering,
2: JD.
3: It's not you, Bob.
0: And in watering your lawn, I understand this heat,
3: yeah,
0: but it is still going back down to the water table.
3: Correct. Yeah.
0: So it's not wasted.
2: You can't destroy water, John Clay Wolf. What happens is,
3: it's like energy.
2: It just moves from place to place and changes states. Sometimes it's frozen. Sometimes it's water.
3: Yeah.
2: Sometimes it's in a gaseous form.
3: Vapor.
2: Yeah. It's like a...
3: Yeah.
0: Julio, San Antonio, what's on your mind?
5: Not much. I mean, just getting ready for the day.
0: Okay.
3: Nice of you to check in.
0: Was there anything else you wanted to say?
5: I've been, listening to y'all for the past, a week or so.
0: Yeah.
5: And last time I was listening to y'all, but, I haven't had the chance. But I really like your show, man. I really like your show.
0: Thank you.
5: The fact that you do auctions.
0: Yeah. We like the fact that you like it. Thank you, sir. 800-800-7234.
1: Second time he's called in just to say, hey,
3: same
1: I like
3: guy.
1: You guys, yeah.
0: 800-800-7234. 800-800-RADIO. It is time for mail from jail.
1: Oh,
0: we have prisoners send us snail mail to our P.O. box, and Johnny Cash comes down from heaven and reads them.
6: Hello, I'm Johnny Cash. John, this week's mail from jail entry reads, "Hello, John. My name is Emily. I'm from Waco, Texas, and I'm a natural redhead. My size is 36 bust, 26 waist, and 36 hips. I'm a modern-day Wonder Woman, but I could use some help. I got busted cutting deals behind the club that I danced at. And I would be just another sex charge if my date hadn't just given me a free bag of Columbia's Finest. All right. I don't even do drugs, but when you're a hustler, you never turn down a sure thing that could make you some money. So here I am in a county jail, broke and lonely, surrounded by butch women. My bunkmates turned me on to your show, though, and you sound so handsome. I heard you're having a big bike rally in a couple of months. I should be out by then. Can I come and work the bar? Or maybe dance on some tables? You could even get you a pole. I can work it. I got a lot of experience, and I'm easy to get along with. Please let me know. I can swear I can wear whatever you want, I swear. Or I can wear nothing at all. Love, Emily Danger. Tarrant County Green Bay Facility, Fort Worth, Texas.
0: Well, she was in Waco a minute ago.
1: Oh, no, yeah. I don't think that's right, Johnny.
3: She got moved.
1: She moved really quick.
6: I'm just reading the letter. Partner, if you've got mail from jail, just send it on down the line to us here at P.O. Box 471-517. That is in Fort Worth, Texas, 76147. That feels weird. Somebody get me a beer.
3: Speaking of people that have moved that are in jail, do you hear Joe Exotic has moved to Kentucky? I got an email from him this week.
1: Oh.
3: Yeah, he said, good morning, JD. I've been moved to Kentucky. The whole system is really crazy. They act like they're broke, but then they fly people around in private jets. One person, one jet. I won't have minutes until the 13th, but we'll be in touch with you the first Saturday after the 13th. Hey, by the way, tell old John Clay Wolf he needs to put some pressure on that man in the White House to get me out of here.
0: Jesus.
1: So who's Joe, for those that don't know?
3: Joe Exotic, I'm sorry. The Tiger King. Yes, the Tiger King. He's selling his entire library of music to raise money for his appeal.
0: You know, Taylor Swift sold her copyrights body of work for about $1 billion. I wonder what his will bring.
3: I don't know.
1: How much does he need? What's the question?
3: 50,000 is what he needs, basically.
0: Julio in San Antonio, you're back.
1: Yeah, see?
0: What's on your mind?
5: Here we go. Is this a recording?
0: No. I'm wondering the same thing myself. Go ahead.
5: No. I'm just here listening, you know, just having fun with those shows.
0: Oh, that's good.
5: What's in your mind?
0: Nothing. I just wondered why you called me.
5: Because there's a number here on the internet for me to call, so I just figure I'll call and see what I get out of it. You know, what kind of conversation do we get?
0: Well, you just get to listen along. If you'd like to apply as a co-host on the show, please go to jcwshow.com and we will have HR call and interview. 800-800-7234 800-800-Radio. Louisiana Scott, real quick, what have you got, boss?
7: Oh, that Elon is going to be building another spaceport here in Southwest Louisiana.
0: Really? Is that fact or maybe?
7: Well, there's a realtor that says they're doing it really low key, but they bought a bunch like 126,000 acres.
0: That's a lot.
7: So, I'm going to shoot some gumbo frozen in the first ship that they build here.
0: Okay.
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1: Yeah, it's the John Clay Wolf Show. 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
4: Sammy Hagar invited old David Lee Roth to come join in on a show.
5: How about that?
6: Yeah, David Lee Roth canceled all of his shows except for Sturgis. That's the one he kept. And Sammy Hagar was kind of nice. They had fallen out not too long ago, and so he went to Instagram with a heartfelt sort of, "Hey, Dave, come join us in Vegas." Pretty classy move, actually. Cut number 5.
7: About your tour getting canceled, and I want to say from the bottom of my heart, I'm sorry. I hope you're well. Mike and I love the fact that you've been out there doing it, supporting what we did in this band to keep this music alive. When you're ready to carry on, Mike and I support you. Come to Vegas for the residency in September. Come on, join us. Sing a couple songs, MC the damn show. Come out and just do what you do, which is pretty damn entertaining. Anyway, hope you're well. I really do. God bless, brother.
4: Rob, have you ever met Michael Anthony with Chip?
8: No.
4: He's always over there at the shop, and I haven't met him yet, and Chip says I'm going to meet him. Michael Anthony from Van Halen, because that was Sammy Hagar talking about inviting David Lee Roth to come play with them because he was sad for him because he's old and decrepit, and they canceled his tour.
8: Oh, well.
9: We're all going to be that way someday.
4: Agreed. And speaking of old and decrepit, yeah. Rob is having an antique festival of old and decrepit items in Iowa called what's it called? America Rust Belt? America Rust?
9: Rust Belt Americana.
4: You can look
9: it up on the web. Rust Belt Americana. You know what? It's so funny, John. People are like, wow, that's so far away. I'm like, God, there's not a day I don't get in the car at 3 o'clock in the morning and drive 10 hours to go pick up an antique.
4: Speaking of, I saw a thing where y'all put out. So, Rob, if you don't know who I'm talking to, is Rob Wolf from American Pickers.
6: Oh, okay. Gotcha.
4: And he, so when y'all go to an area to go pick them, does your publicist or does the History Channel's publicist send out, like in the local newspapers, telling people y'all are going to be there and to submit applications to come see them?
9: Yeah, well, it's not that. They basically submit collections is what they do. It's our New York office basically puts out to all the, every city that we think we might be visiting. We don't just pop up in a city and be like, hey, we're going to pick this place.
4: Right.
9: You know, we have to know what we're doing. It costs too much money in today's world to actually send a filming crew, you know, with everybody there.
4: Not
9: you got
4: ready.
9: 13 guys on the road with you. It's expensive. As you know that, John.
4: Of course. So they're
9: sending feelers out.
4: So what's an area that you're going to be in, like, coming up?
9: We're going to start filming again in September. I think we're going to be in Chicago, Indiana, those areas. You know, we're looking for six or seven, maybe eight picks that we can do that, you know, have a history, have a story, a unique collection. You know, the show's based on not just the item, it's based on also the stories that go beyond the item.
4: So a little behind the scenes. I do the same thing with car collections. And what I do with them when they have 20, 50, 100 cars, whatever it is, I tell my guys, let's get 5 of them bought now.
6: Yep.
4: Pay for them.
9: Yep.
4: Be done.
9: Yeah.
4: And then I'll head out there and we'll work the deal. And my 5 cars are already sitting there. I try to do this. This is how I want to do it. Because then you know if they're reasonable and we're dealing in a real world thing. What is your methodology to filter out the crazies and the people that are unrealistic?
9: No. We want the crazies. We want all that stuff. I mean, as you know, in a picker's world, basically, a picker's world is you could go there and nothing's for sale.
4: Right.
9: You know, that happens every day.
4: It's called a hoarder's world.
9: So that happens all it happens all the time. So, you know, that's just part of the picking world. I mean, there's, you know, I've got places that I still door knock 15 years later after they told me the stuff wasn't for sale.
4: Mm-hmm.
9: Maybe it's that day that it is for sale and I actually get a chance to buy it. That's the key.
4: So when y'all do these shout outs.
9: We don't sign. Yeah. So we don't. Here's the big thing. Everybody has such a, they think that we're going there. They have the producer go there. No, they don't. We don't do any of that. We go there for the first. We're going.

0: going there for the first time.
1: Right.
0: The production, we're going there for the first time. We're going there blind, basically. The production schedule means that they found good items at this, and there's a good story behind it, and that's it. Then we have to go there and get the good story and find the good items. We don't pull that stuff out. They don't pull anything out. We don't want them to move anything. We want to be digging through a barn.
1: Right.
0: We want to be digging through an attic.
1: So how many leads do you sort through to find the six that you're going to visit?
0: Maybe 300.
1: Okay. And do you have people that know enough to sort through that stuff, or are you, but as you know, they don't know the specialty stuff. They might miss something, and there might be something in there that's very valuable that you know, and they don't. So how do you do that?
0: Yes and no. I mean, the guys that are part of the show, they basically have been with us for 15 years. They know what Mike and I, what Frank likes, what Jersey John likes. They know what we're looking for, you know. And again, it's not necessarily sometimes about the items. Some of the picks we've gone to, and hundreds of them over the years that were about one item, but then all of a sudden we were digging and we found this other piece that was like, wow, this one, you know, because you can't unearth it. And most people that we're picking, they don't even know it's there either because they forgot about it 30 years ago or 40 years ago, or their dad or their grandfather put that there.
1: Right.
0: Those are the best days in the world.
1: We're talking to Rob Wolf in Iowa from America's Pickers, American Pickers. You guys, I mean, what's it been, 20, 25 years on the air now? How long is the show been?
0: 24 seasons this year. We start filming again, 24th season this year.
2: Man.
0: So. Yeah,
1: so
0: long, long time. I got gray hair.
1: So you buy the stuff, y'all load it in a box van, they send it back to your shop or your brother's shop, you sort it.
0: Some goes to my brother's shop, some goes to my shop, some goes to Jersey's shop, whatever we're buying at that time.
1: Sort it, clean it, stack it, rack it, throw stuff away that had to come with it that you didn't want, I'm guessing, I don't know. And then you put it for sale, and it's just sitting there for sale?
0: Usually at my brother's shop it is, because he has a retail location. I don't have a retail location. I got a 22,000 square foot building, and it's full. And I just, I've been doing it so long that I sell to museums, I sell to restaurants, I sell to high end collectors. John, just think, if you go to the shop every day, and if you didn't want to go in, you just lock the door and leave.
1: Right.
0: I like the fact that I don't have to be here. I can lock the door and leave.
1: So do you have your stuff sorted and priced on a website, or does your brother do that? Or neither?
0: Nope. My brother, he has some of his stuff. I don't have time for that. I'm a solo operator. I have no employees. None. Zero.
1: I've got a guy to run the store down here in Walnut Springs, by the way. I talked to him yesterday. He's a classic car nut, and he's a very good friend of mine, and I brought this up, and he would be perfect. And that's why I was asking you this stuff. So you would ship some stuff here. We need to figure out how to... Some kind of deal where we could have some of your stuff. He could buy some stuff. We got to figure out how to get him paid. I said Rob would probably only be coming here once a year.
3: Sure,
1: tops.
3: Makes sense.
0: I mean, I'd be down there more than that.
1: Would
0: if
1: you?
0: I own something, I'm in. I'm heck yeah, I'd have to.
1: Okay,
0: I would have to. You know, I'll tell you what. I'm looking at a gas station. I'm looking at a gas station in New York that's got 7 museums in the town, and one is a major car museum. And the gas station would be turned into an Airbnb.
1: And would you buy the gas station, or would you buy it and flip it?
0: No, I'd buy it and use it as an Airbnb. Believe it or not, John, there's an Airbnb website that is just unique gas stations across the United States. There's over 580 of them that you can stay at.
1: So you need to, and I mean, I think your confidence in my abilities and what I do is growing with time. Not that we didn't meet that long ago, but you need obviously call me on the big car stuff.
0: Yeah. I do. I call you. I got car stuff. I'll be calling you on any collections. I mean, I get hit with collections all the time because it's like anything. We can't pick every collection that comes up comes about. It's just impossible.
1: Tell those producers to send me the leads on the big car stacks.
0: Yeah, well, I'm into cars. You know that.
1: Sure.
0: I want cars, and I want certain ones, and I want, I want to hear the history and the stories behind these cars. I'm worse than you. I like to buy these cars, but I want to drive every one of them. I have to.
1: Well, you didn't drive that Oldsmobile 442 very much that you sold me because I had to put a whole new set of brakes on it.
0: I drove it.
1: Did you?
0: I drove it all the way across town.
1: Were the brakes fine when you got it? When I got it?
0: No, they were fine. They were fine. I drove it all the way across town.
1: And this is old cars,
0: guys. I drove
1: it
0: with the top down. I drove it with the top up. See?
1: This is old cars. He sold me a good car. I get it. They call me, say the brakes are out. It's $2,000. It's like, how the hell did we spend $2,000 on brakes on a 65 442? But I absolutely believe what he's saying because these things break.
2: Break.
1: They just break.
2: Mm-hmm.
1: All sure. old cars break. Is it a good one? It's a good one right now.
3: Yeah.
1: It's a good yeah. one right now, but it could change
0: well,
1: it any second. What were we saying?
0: I know, because it's an old car. That's the way it works.
1: All right. I got a heart out. Man, it was good talking to you. I enjoyed this conversation.
0: Hi.
1: Rust Belt
0: Always.
1: America.
0: Good talking to you, buddy. Have a great day.
1: In a week, the show is in a week or in 2 weeks.
0: It actually starts on Thursday. RustBeltAmericana.com. Rust Belt Americana. It's in East Moline. It's the biggest show in the country.
1: Oh, and it's only 2 years old. You're kicking ass. Good job, bud. 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
1: 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I'll throw a number. Yes, no, maybe, boom. 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
2: David in Salt Lake City. You there?
3: Yes, sir.
2: So a 79 Pontiac Grand Prix, I'm trying to envision it in my brain. What does that look like?
3: I'm telling you, the year before it was way different. Wavy, long, like a pimp. But the year after, it was very conservative because they were trying to run, competitive with the Japanese more.
2: Now I'm looking at it. I'm looking at it. I Googled it and hit images, and it looks like a 1980 Oldsmobile Cutlass Coupe to me. It's got to be the same chassis they're running.
3: It looks like it, yeah.
2: Yeah. It had to be sitting on that chassis because it really looks like it. So you want $7,000 for it. It's 83,000 original miles. How nice is it?
3: Well, aside from a couple of switches that are coming loose on some door panels, it's in pretty good shape. The seats are in great shape.
2: Mm-hmm.
3: Windows are good.
2: Paint?
3: There's some modest amount of little scratches on the windows here and there, but...
2: I think the car brings $4,000 to $5,000 in my auction lane.
3: But I was kind of estimating you'd say something in that ballpark, so I'm not surprised.
2: Okay.
3: The doors, you roll the windows down and it's like a convertible almost because the windows are huge.
2: Mm-hmm. Well, if you want to sell it for, if you want to ship it here, I'll give you $4,000. If you want me to ship it, I need to back the shipping out. I got to haul it from Utah to Texas. Just go to GiveMeTheVin.com. Let's take a look. Thank you, sir. That loves your show. John in San Diego, good morning. You're on the air.
4: Hey, good morning. I just wanted to tell you I really enjoy the show. I don't have a car to sell.
2: Sure.
4: I'm a 30-year Navy veteran, and I'm watching you. I can't do this, but... watch you on video and try to talk. Yeah. So, yeah, I was a 30-year Navy veteran. I was an officer, and I would like your listeners to know that the movies always portray officers as stupid people, and we're not. We're dedicated and try to be the best leaders we can. And I think that's important for the public to know.
2: Thank you for your service, sir. And thanks for calling and giving us a shout out. I hope we keep you laughing.
4: Yep. You will. Thank you so much.
2: All right. Bye. Kyle, Indiana. You're thinking about coming to Walnut Springs, Texas. You want to know about the cantina. Yes, go to the cantina. Did you watch that video I put out on my YouTube channel last week?
5: Yeah, I did. And I've never been to Texas in general, so I'm thinking about going in the next couple weeks.
2: Well,
5: some recommendations.
2: Just I'd go through the Hill Country. I'd go to Austin. I'd go to Fredericksburg, Fort Worth. Go to the Stockyards. It's cool. It's hot, dude. I wouldn't come.
5: Are
2: man.
5: The nut
2: it's too hot.
5: Nice?
2: It's too.
5: Are they
2: hot.
5: Really nice?
2: Yeah, but it's so hot. I would wait until unless.
5: Yeah,
2: you're,
5: I'd
2: come. We have a motorcycle rally. We've got a motorcycle rally at the end of October, and we've got a big car show event in November. That would be the time to come. Mm-hmm. Because it's just too damn hot.
5: Yeah.
2: Thanks for calling. 800-800-RADIO. My name is John Clay Wolf. Is that clock correct?
6: Well, it's break. Yeah. It's cycled over.
2: We'll be right back. Remember jcwshow.com, that guy that said I'm watching you, listening to you in San Diego. 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Be right back.
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0: Sir, with Tropical Storm Bertha expected to make landfall tonight, what are you planning to do to stay safe?
1: Ride out in the dope house, ride on out. Smoke all the crack rock I can, yeah. Me and this little chicken right here, we're going to be just fine.
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3: Good morning, America. How the hell are you? Hey, we do this thing called backtracks. I'm going to throw these two backtracks out here quick so you guys can call in while we get into this other story. And the person that picks, figures it out wins the stuff. Cut one.
4: Not even saying
3: I will,
4: it is.
3: I will. My God. Right. 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Cut two. The voice I hear backwards. Okay, so this is George Harrison.
5: Yes.
3: It's, and you need to figure out these two George Harrison songs. 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
5: Yeah.
3: 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JD, what do we have? We have something.
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3: So hang on, let me get this straight.
6: All right.
3: You come out of the UFC, you're drunk and tired, and you crawl into a stranger's truck?
6: Correct.
3: Okay.
6: Then in the parking lot. 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
6: Yeah, so he gets in, he drives home from Paycom to Edmond, Oklahoma, which is about 30 miles.
3: Okay.
6: At night, and you're sleepy. We have a video that goes with this. Go to jcwshow.com to catch the video and discuss. Well, they don't even know he's back there until they park the car at home. Cut number six.
7: You all right?
8: Yeah.
7: Hey, Andrew, you got a string. You got someone in the bed of your truck.
8: Open it up.
7: Are you okay?
8: You good?
9: I'm good.
7: You want to get an Uber? You got a friend you can call?
9: Can you open it up?
7: Open what up?
9: Tailgate. Yeah.
7: Oh, the tailgate.
9: Yeah.
7: Oh, my God. I didn't do that. You're all the way in Edmond, Oklahoma.
9: Thank you kindly.
7: Not a problem, man.
10: He just walks away.
5: That's a South African soccer jersey there.
6: Thank you kindly. I'm going to go home now, and I don't know where home is.
5: Did you notice how friendly they were to each other?
6: Oh, of course, it's Oklahoma.
5: Come on. On the Instagram account where you find that, it's all the chats, that's what they're all about. Wow. Oklahoma, look how nice they are to each other.
6: Friendly.
10: If you had a stray in the back, would you be that friendly?
6: I'd be scared first because you don't know what condition they're going to come out of. No, it would freak me out. Then you'd be mad.
11: What are you doing in my truck?
5: If he's friendly, I'm friendly, man. Yeah. Like, I don't want any trouble, you know.
10: Have you had any occurrences like that where you just fell asleep somewhere?
6: Oh, I fell asleep. This is going to sound worse than it is, but I fell asleep on a train track once.
5: Oh, God.
6: Yeah.
3: It's a hell of a place to take a nap.
6: Yeah, well, it was GHB. You ever know what GHB is?
3: Is that drugs?
6: It's actually, it's a liquid. Yeah, okay, it's drugs. It's a liquid. But I've been drinking, and I was hanging out with some friends, and they're doing this little capful. It's like the top of a soda can. It's a capful. I'm like, oh, that's pretty cool. So you take the cap, and you go, eh, nothing really happens. Okay, fine. And you go on. Then we walked out back and but where the train tracks are. 45 minutes, an hour later, they finally came and found me. They're like, get up! What are you doing? We've been looking for you for an hour. I'm like, I don't know. And I had my hands, they got a picture of it, my hands back behind my head, just like I was laying there having a big nap.
3: Turner, when you fell asleep in that small town at that blinking light and a Volkswagen Bug in 1995.
5: What?
10: It wasn't five. It was 99, going to a friend's frat party over at the SFA. Yeah. Mm.
3: In what town were you in, even though?
10: Stephenville.
3: Okay, yeah. So you're in Stephenville.
10: Or not Stephen. What is it? Whatever it is out there at SFA. I can't remember. I think it's Stephenville.
3: Stephen F. Austin? I don't know. That's Tarleton, Stephenville. Anyway, so you fell asleep.
10: Stop sign.
3: At the stop sign.
10: Yeah.
3: How long?
10: I don't know. I just woke up. It was like, oh, crap. I got to get going here.
6: Your foot stayed on the brake?
10: Yeah, I was in park. Oh, I guess I just parked it. Okay. Figured I guess I was going to chill because then lights can take long sometimes.
6: They sure can.
10: You put it in park, and that's not a good idea when you're drinking.
5: It can happen to you, man.
3: How many times have you?
6: Did the cops wake you up, or did you wake
10: you
6: up?
10: No, I woke myself up. Okay. I just woke up.
6: That's the worst.
5: Lucky.
3: How many times have you made the conscious decision to sleep in a car in your life?
6: Oh my God, 20.
3: Okay. What about you, Bob?
5: At least a dozen.
3: What about you, Charlie?
10: Well, a couple. Once was a light, and then I've done it before where you're just sitting in a parking lot. It's like, yeah, this is a good idea. I'm not driving,
6: right.
10: Which I should have done that night.
3: Well, I'm not even just saying about drunk. I'm just saying like work or you're out and driving.
6: Hundreds. Little nap-naps?
3: No, I mean like it's too. Translation is too cheap to get a hotel room.
6: Oh, okay. 10.
3: I bet I'm 50.
6: Are you really?
5: Really?
3: Yeah. I used to travel... chasing cars.
6: You did.
3: I mean, I flew myself in Bonanza and Baron a lot, but when I was driving, I don't know. I just, you know, it'd be like 1 a.m. and I'm like, okay, so I can pay $150, $200
6: to go
3: lay in this bed and get up and leave, or I can just pull into this truck stop between these two 18-wheelers.
6: Just recline.
3: And go to sleep.
6: Yeah, that makes sense.
10: Sorry, on this YouTube stream, there's a famous spot where somebody fell asleep on a table at the GMTV garage.
3: Oh, we forgot about that.
5: That's right.
10: Bob.
3: That's right. That was awesome.
5: That's right.
6: Now, Bob, is that the strangest place you've ever fallen asleep drunk or not?
5: I fell asleep in a rowboat once at my buddy's house.
6: Of course you did.
5: And he lived on the lake didn't even have a name. It was one of those little lakes out there where I come from.
6: Right.
5: And I woke up sometime in the middle of the night.
6: Yeah.
5: In the middle of the lake. It is a funny story.
6: Really.
5: And I just started yelling. And I didn't hear him when, you know, I just sat there. And so I just went back to sleep. And the morning came, they were all like, oh.
6: Now we're worried about you.
5: Yeah. But I don't think I slept on the table.
6: No, we're dangerous,
10: no,
6: though.
10: You were asleep. Your shoes were off.
6: On the
10: you table. Were sleeping.
5: Did I stop moving?
10: Yeah.
3: Hey, Chris in Houston, he's asking, is there beef between myself and the morning show man in Houston, Texas, Rod Ryan? Why do you ask?
4: I'm just curious. This is the first time I've ever called into your show. I can't believe I got on. I know you had said that Elliot, the radio wizard down here, is kind of your new handler.
3: Yep. He's here in the studio.
4: For handling all the complaints from everything.
3: Yep.
4: But you had mentioned Rod the other morning, and I know Rod. I've met him several times at different events down here in Houston. And you were like, yeah, come on out to the last event and whatever and make peace. But what peace was there to make?
3: I don't think they wanted us on their station when we started about 7 years ago. A lot of these morning show guys, you know, that's their house. And then you've got some crap-talking guy from out of town on their station raising hell in their house.
6: Makes sense.
3: Like, who the hell are you to think that you're allowed to be like me on my station?
6: Yep.
3: And so they just... that's it. I mean, but I did feel a little bit of that in the beginning, for sure. And the best was Heidi and Frank in L.A. when we got on there. They were the most welcoming morning show that we've ever joined on their station. Now, I think the Woody show in L.A., because we're on in L.A. this now,
5: yeah.
3: I don't think that they were very happy that we started on this station.
5: Huh. Really?
3: I'm actually certain of it.
5: Okay.
6: How do you find out?
4: Awesome and good to know. He just went into the Radio Hall of Fame. I hope you... Are you in the Texas Radio Hall of Fame yet?
3: No. I am not. I'm a loser.
4: Soon you will be, my friend.
3: Okay. Well, thank you, Chris.
5: All right.
3: Yeah, they said... I think that they were just mad that because they were running replays of the Woody Show in L.A.
6: Gotcha.
3: And so we're on live. And they were like... We'd rather us be on replay.
6: So they bumped his repeat for our live show.
3: Yeah.
6: That's where you get the ego. Okay, makes sense.
3: All right, well, good morning, L.A. We are live,
10: yes.
3: And we're not on replay. And you can call in to prove it, 800-800-7234. We're glad to be
10: Back
3: here.
10: Backtracks
3: coming up next. Crab's on there. He's already got an answer. We'll be right back.
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2: Cool.
1: Stopped in Albuquerque on the way to L.A., and then the Jay Leno behind the scenes a little bit on the Jay Leno garage.
2: That was so cool.
1: Last weekend. 800-800-7234. We played back tracks. We played these two songs backwards. Let's see what they sound like. Cut. Crab, what's your guesses?
3: By the way, the super group that you were talking about was the Traveling Wilburys, I believe, not the Beebles. so, heading for the light and My Sweet Lord.
1: No, but you're right. Nope. They're George Harrison. Kevin in Fort Worth, Texas, what are your two guesses?
4: Hmm.
1: All right, Kevin. Man, you really need to quit talking so much.
5: Dead air sucks.
2: Yippity, yippity, yip.
1: All right. It must have been too hard, Bobo, because we don't have many people that played.
5: Is that right?
1: Yeah.
4: I don't think anybody's alive that listened to that song.
1: Yeah, the answers are Give Me Love and Handle With Care. What's the front? What, so, this is a good song. Hang on, Pete might not know. He's on delay. Let's listen. Pete, what are your guesses? He wants. He's got some old rusted ass car.
4: Second clip here. This one everybody should know.
5: Yeah, I dug that record, man. George Harrison, Tom Petty, Roy Orbison, Bob Dylan, and Jeff Lynne from ELO. Quite a record.
1: Oh.
5: You know, it was this day in 1971, Harrison put together the concert for Bangladesh. This is before Live Aid, before the Prince's Trust. They raised like $17 million for the people of Bangladesh, yep, who were ironically starving and drowning at the same time. Did a lot of good in the world. George was the really spiritual Beatle.
2: Absolutely. Yep, yep, yep, yep.
1: You know, I was thinking, if you're bored at work, if you're going to screw with everybody, print out a fake list of everyone's salary with the words on top, corporate confidential.
2: Sure.
1: Just leave it on a printer in the office and walk away. Do you know what kind of hell that would cost?
4: That's please so don't. Horrible. Ever. No. No.
2: Oh, I can't wait till Monday.
4: God, no.
2: Thanks, John. Thanks for the idea. Because you know I work at GiveMeTheVin.com during the week.
4: I already hear rumors of, do you know, so-and-so said that he makes this. I'm like, no. It's not true. No.
2: Office chatter is so funny. No.
5: Should never so be funny. Discussed among coworkers, man. It's nothing but a bad idea.
2: And John, you're going out to the West Coast. You were hanging out with Jay Leno. That kind of reminded me of a video, a viral video, Pink Floyd, Nick Mason showcasing his multi-million-dollar car collection.
1: Oh, yeah.
2: Have you seen this?
1: Nope.
2: He was showing it to Brian Johnson of AC/DC, who might have a few himself. We have this video at jcwshow.com. You can watch the stream. And this is cut number 15.
6: Oh, look at this little Bentley.
7: Welcome to my world.
6: This is beautiful.
7: Yeah, it's a fairly sort of mixed bag.
6: Yeah, well, there's nothing here under at least 5 million. It's marvellous.
7: This is really where it all started, of course, yeah, because this was my dad's car.
6: I didn't realise that you were right into the Aston Martins.
8: Oh, yeah,
6: the vintage ones, the Ulstads.
8: Oh, no, absolutely.
6: It's a beautiful little car.
8: No, they're absolutely great cars to drive.
6: Yeah. It's incredible that Nick's car collection is probably now more valuable than his earnings from Pink Floyd.
9: Really? It's like a museum.
2: Yeah.
5: Those old Aston Martins, all steel.
1: Thomas in Seattle, Washington. Good morning. You're on the air.
10: Hey, good morning.
1: Hey.
10: What you got? Yeah, what's up?
1: What
10: do we got?
1: Go. We, fire away.
10: Okay, who's turn? All right, I've got a 1986 and a half Porsche 928 5-speed.
1: Okay.
10: 500 of them were brought into the U.S. And just to give you an idea of the condition, there was a brand new Porsche dealership opened up here north of Seattle about a year and a half ago, and this car sat on the showroom floor through that grand opening and continued to be there for about a month and a half.
1: Okay.
10: So the car's perfect.
1: How many miles?
10: I'm getting old, and I'm tired of being responsible for it. I would just cry if it got a ding in it.
1: How many miles are in it? On it?
10: I'm not at home, but it's somewhere between 93 and I think 95,000.
1: Okay.
10: And it's full of trophies.
1: I am going to have a guy named Garrett call you. That's one of my buyers on the he's really specialized in these cars. I see what you want for it, and okay. I know you're getting old, and we all feel sorry for you. But with what you want for it, you want it all. So you're still pretty
10: well. That's what they go for. That's what they go for on bat.
1: Right, yeah. Right. Then why don't you just sell it on bat?
10: Okay. It's a hassle, right?
1: Okay. So why do you want me to pay that? And I do all the hassle and take all the risk.
10: Well, because that's your job, and you're advertising that you want us to call. So I was sitting in my truck at an accident, and I was like, hey, I'm going to call these guys and see if they even know what I got. And
1: I got you.
10: I'm not sure you do yet.
1: No, so I know exactly what you got.
10: It's a very rare car.
1: I know exactly what you got. I mean, but I know that you're not leaving me any room to work at 45 grand.
10: No, you want to put the car away is what you want to do. You don't want to resell it right away. You want to just sit on it. It's that type of car. You don't want to just resell it for $5,000 to make, you know, you want to sit on the car and go get Tom Cruise to sit in it. They just sold his for $2 million here three years ago.
1: Gotcha.
10: Just because he sat in it. But,
1: okay.
10: You know, the 5-speeds are really rare. And, yeah, you don't want to flip this car right away.
5: Jack Daniels.
1: What about it?
9: No,
5: everybody's
9: Crown
5: doing
9: Royal.
5: It.
9: No, not this. Crown Royal.
5: Okay. Everybody's doing it.
1: Garrett will give you a call, Thomas. Thank you.
10: Thanks, buddy.
1: He can't give you $45,000, but he can buy.
10: Okay.
1: He can buy.
10: Then
1: you go through that process on Bring a Trailer, and you call me back and tell me what a terrible experience it is, because it's a son of a bitch.
10: Oh,
1: and then the people that don't pay.
10: I can tell it is.
1: The people that don't pay.
10: I know.
1: What do you do for a living?
10: I know.
1: Or how did I mean? You're retired now.
10: I manufacture America's favorite fire starter called the Super Cedar Fire Starter.
9: Oh, okay. Yeah.
1: So is that your company, or is that where you work?
10: That's my company.
1: Okay. And do you do it for free?
10: I develop the product.
1: Do you do it for free?
10: I'm sorry.
1: Do you do it for free?
10: No, I'd be happy to send you some free ones though.
1: I understand, but I mean, I just gave you a free plug on that. But my point is, this is my business, and this is what I do. And if I give you all I could ever get for it, then I can't make a profit, and I won't make money, and I won't have a business. As you know, if you sold your stuff, you get my point. I'm not trying to be sarcastic, but I'm being serious. You got to leave some room to work. You just got to.
10: That's what you have to do, John. You have to sit on the car, because all it's going to do is appreciate.
1: Okay.
10: There's not – this thing's got Porsche trophies from Porsche parades, you know, fill in the trunk.
1: Sure.
10: And I don't even detail the car when I take it to the contest. I go through the car wash, and I still get second place.
1: You got a good one.
10: The car's perfect.
1: You got a good one.
10: Yeah.
1: I'm with you.
10: That's what I'm trying to tell you. You don't resell it. You sit on it. You hang on to it. Put it in your barn.
1: How many dollars of inventory do you have in your company?
10: Oh, gosh. You know, right now, probably 150,000. Not a lot.
1: Okay.
10: They go out as fast as I can make them.
1: So at this point, you're just cash flowing your inventory yourself. You're not borrowing on it.
10: No.
1: Right.
10: No.
1: But when you were new and young, you did. But I don't either. But if I did, you got to take the $45,000 plus the shipping from Seattle and then figure time value of money, right? So if you what would 8% interest on inventory line be on $50,000 for a year. I don't know off the top of my head. So it'd be
10: $4,000 a year.
1: Yeah, $4,000 a year, and it's going to go up $4,000, $6,000 a year. Yep. These are just, I've got plenty of cars that I'm sitting on. I've got Paul Newman's 1977 Ferrari sitting in my thing that's probably worth $1 million. And I get it. I've got a XJ220 sitting down there that I'm waiting for it to appreciate. But this car, I don't know if it's going to go up. I don't know if it's going to outrun the time value of money is what I'm trying to say. Because it already went up. It went up a lot in the past 3 years.
10: Correct. But it's still one of the very sought after and rarest models of 928. See, it's about what year it is. It's the first year of all the upgraded brakes and suspension that they came out with.
1: Man, I remember when it hit the showroom. I'm with you. I know what you got.
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weekend, two dogs with two different ways of ingesting foods they shouldn't. I'll have their story up ahead. Now, Joan Jett, I hate myself for loving you.

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0: Time for another round of Who Are You? Are you more like Tom Sawyer? Or are you more of a Tom Petty kind of person? 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
1: Second floor, hardware, children's wear, ladies' lingerie. Oh, good morning, Mr. Tyler. Going down.

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1: Hey there, Will Upton is my name. 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

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By continuing to listen to us, you agree to send pizza and beer. 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And thank you. 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

Joe Walsh with Rocky Mountain Way. Dan here. And in a few minutes, we'll hear a song from a band that turned a malfunction into a grand old time. Right now, it's John Mellencamp with Small Town

0: AC/DC with Money Talks. And AC/DC was performing a show a few days back in San Francisco when lead singer Brian Johnson's in-ear monitors malfunctioned, so he couldn't hear the music anymore. So he told the crowd they would have to carry the song and sing along during High Voltage. And they did just that. 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It's a pretty cool scene. So what could have been a disaster with a malfunction turned into a fun little sing-along with AC/DC. 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
7: Whether you're a student, teacher, or parent, we could all use a little extra cash at the beginning of the school year. That's why we're giving five winners $1,000 to spend on any of your back-to-school needs. 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

Def Leppard with Pour Some Sugar on Me. Dan here. And in a few minutes, we'll hear a song featuring a rock star that has a birthday today, a milestone birthday. Right out Supertramp and the Logical Song.

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Or do you have peace of mind? 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
1: Hey, it's Dan. 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

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Crank it up. 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

0: Time for another round of Who Are You? 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
1: Hey, it's Dan. 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

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We will be thoughtful with our song choices. We will play these songs in perpetuity. And we will assume you are always listening. If you agree with these terms, then please turn it up. 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
1: I don't need to hear anything from anybody. 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If you play hard and you play the game right, nobody really gets on you. 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Just play the game one way. You hit a ball in the gap, run. Boom, coming in hot.
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